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0: Kimmich. Sané. Lovely layoff. Musiala for Wirtz.
1: Once again, the running that the players are doing for each other. That time is Galarza going into the left-back position because he saw that his left-back, Alonso, been dragged out of position. So the appreciation for the teammates from Paraguay is sensational. You watch it, there's so much running being done just to help out a teammate that may be in a little bit of trouble defensively. And they've been magnificent so far in this game. They've been efficient defensively. And they've really only allowed Germany one opportunity, which they found the back of the net with.
0: Almiron. Well, that has gone very astray and could cause problems for Paraguay. Desperately trying to regroup. Wirtz. Another stray pass. They give Paraguay the chance to go up the other end. Maurizio.
1: Just see Paraguay just having a few more passes, because you can see that the pressing from Germany is nowhere near as intense as it was in the first half. And that's enabling Paraguay just have a couple more touches. And the more touches they can have, it means then players can make runs like this.
0: Mauricio, now the flag stays down. Caballero! Jonathan Tah got back. And now the flag goes up belatedly.
1: Well, that's what they've been looking for. A little bit more time in possession. You can see here, just goes a little bit too early. Well, that's better from Paraguay. Just having a few more touches, then the game opens up. It means more of the players can advance, and your centre forward doesn't find himself isolated then.
0: That's with the cross. Havertz! It's a crucial save from Hill. Havertz in there again, looking to pounce, looking to send Germany through.
1: Just wonder whether that cross took the slightest of deflections and took Canale completely out of the game and gave Havertz that free header.
0: Havertz, Sané. Pavlovic. And that's going to be a free kick. This is in a really good position for Germany.
1: Just get stood on there, Brown, from Bobadilla. And that's the chance that Havertz had. And you can see Canale's slightest deflection. He can't get anywhere near. It's a good save from Hill. But as you quite rightly said, good opportunity now for Germany. And the problem that you have now as the goalkeeper, because it's central, it's very difficult to line your ball up, because you can have a left footer taking it, so you can have a right footer taking it. And this is where it just becomes slight bit difficult. This is where you have to get the wall absolutely spot on. You just see just trying to line his wall up as well.
0: Meantime, Germany making a change. Pavlovic off and Valdemar Anton coming on, as he did late on against Curaçao. Well, Wirtz and Sané are standing there. Florian Wirtz had a good feel of the ball as he placed it. Germany need a moment, a magic moment, but it's straight against the wall from Wirtz. Kimmich. Maurizio prevents a corner. Germany will keep pushing and probing. Anton, Sané. Well, he could have left that. Could have let it go for the goal kick, but obviously didn't receive any instruction. Rüdiger, Brown, Musiala, Brown, Caceres will clear.
1: Just trying at times a little bit too much. It's complicating things instead of, as we saw with the goal, just looking to get a touch out of your feet then get the ball into the box. You see as well now with Anton coming onto the field. He'll drift over to the right-back position. That allows Kimmich to get further advanced.
0: The final 10 minutes in front of almost 64,000 in the Boston Stadium. We have to have a decision one way or another today. 90 minutes, 120 minutes, or penalties. Germany are pretty good at penalties, shootouts. Havertz, they won't want to go that far though. Here they go again.
1: Just seeing that time, Alonso. Getting really tight. Has to be careful there. Has to be careful putting both his arms around his waist. Giving the referee and VAR a decision to make. Nothing comes of it. We just got to be so mindful in those situations.
0: Two balls on the pitch at the moment. That's been dealt with. Back come Germany. Given away by Kimmich of all people. Caballero.
1: This is where they just have to have a few touches. Now there's players higher up the field. Now you can start to play out, because when they win the ball back, because they're defending so deep, if you just play it forward like that, it's always going to be tough.
0: Effortlessly taken down by Anton. Leroy Sané. Germany needs someone to step forward. Anyone will do, any which way. Musiala. Picked up here by Maurizio. Rüdiger dealing with the threat of Caballero.
1: Galarza's been outstanding for Paraguay in central midfield. He's been box to box. He's been getting up to help the attack and then getting back to help defensively. Incredible team effort so far.
0: Havertz. Can Germany find a way like the really good teams tend to? Havertz brings it down. Kimmich, Musiala, Goretzka, Brown, blocked by Caceres, and he could bring it away, actually. He's still going here. Paraguay fancying their chances now. Maurizio. Caballero was frustrated. He did not receive a pass there. Almiron. Kimmich. Sané. Rüdiger. tense times in the Boston Stadium. There'll be extra time as it stands, but Germany trying to change that. Trying to take a shorter route through to the round of 16. Sonny. It is going to be a corner.
1: Once again, great defending. And it's not one versus one, it's two versus one. That's what they've done really well. Alonso and then Galarza, who's been everywhere, including in the box, coming together with Havertz.
0: Late goals have been a theme in this round already, as Florian Wirtz sends it in. Offside flag has gone up now to bring that flurry of activity to an abrupt end.
1: It looked as though it was going towards that far post. It's a lovely ball in. And it's just a touch here. You can see as the header's made from Goretzka. Two plays for Germany in an offside position.
0: Wednesday on Fox, can the US continue in the competition? They take on Bosnia and Herzegovina. Coverage starts from 6 o'clock Eastern Time, 3 o'clock Pacific. A massive match for the US. Extra time looming in Boston, unless someone would like to score a winner. Anton. Kimmich. Anton. Kimmich again, the captain, looking for that precise pass, almost.
1: Just look as though they've just run out of ideas at the moment. Germany, Paraguay, yes, great defending. And they've had to do it. And they've done it a lot of the times with relative ease.
0: Well, they're going to make a late change in these 90 minutes as Leroy Sané is replaced by Nick Voltimata. Scored four goals in the qualifying campaign, more than anyone. They need a goal from him now. Musiala. Voltimata certainly offers plenty of height in there. A different kind of option. Germany will take any option right now. Wirtz unable to find a way through, though.
1: That's once again, it's taking a touch too many. They've had so many opportunities when they could have put the ball into the box, but they want to take that extra touch, want to take on the man. Sometimes football can be

0: Musiala. They drilled his cross in low. Paraguay somehow find a way out. Caballero's been wrestled to the ground as well, and that will be a free kick. Well, they scored near the end of the first half where they barely had a look in. Can they do so again in this second half?
1: Yeah, and it's really good play from Caballero. Just forces Anton to try and win the ball. The only way he can win the ball is if he gives a push to Caballero and goes through him.

0: Away by Kimmich. Final minute of the 90. 30 minutes of extra time. Away by Kimmich. Final minute of the 90. 30 minutes of extra time. Ahead. Miss Paraguay fancy winning it, of course, now. Now, that would be a story. Into Maurizio, though. He's kept it going here. Caballero knocks it back. Canale. Oop. Now the break is on for Germany. Kai Havertz. Germany rushing forward. Musiala has Voltimata in the box. It's a rather miserable attempt to find him, though. Paraguay can't clear it. Musiala will try again. Voltimata. Anton. Kimmich. Diverted for a corner as we move in to five extra minutes.
1: And it's desperate defending, but this time it's Kubas. Another player been at the top of his game, especially when the ball has gone in and around the edge of the box there, getting the blocks in. Gonna have to defend this one as well, because now you've got Voltimata on the pitch. He makes a big difference, not necessarily for the first header, but if he can win that first one, then it's all about the second ball.
0: Canada, stoppage time winner. Brazil, stoppage time winner. Germany, fancy a bit of that. The Boston Stadium holds its breath for this. It could be key. Referee delaying it slightly to add to the already considerable tension. In by Brown. Tar's header easily collected by Hill.
1: His distribution, once again, Neuer's coming out now. Neuer would be proud. Some of the balls that he's played is unfortunate there. Some of his defenders will probably be looking at him and going, just calm down there instead of playing the ball. But we've seen his tendency and his ability with the ball out of his hands to set off the counter.
0: Paraguay. May pinch a win yet. Almiron's effort is diverted and now they have a corner. They couldn't, could they?
1: Wouldn't go against it. You just see Almiron then, he's just looking to get a yard as he's drifting across. He had one thing on his mind and he wanted to take that strike. They'd have a chance, Paraguay, from this corner. They just need somebody to take it.
0: Nerves, anxiety, tension. And a bit more besides now in the Boston Stadium.
1: And you can feel it. You can feel it in this stadium. The nerves and the tension.
0: Over to Paraguay to try and score a winner. It's Maurizio's corner. They need a break here. But now a free kick has been given in Germany's favour.
1: Just as the ball's played in. Looks as though it's Wirtz just gets caught in the middle of two Paraguay players.

0: It's back over to Germany to try and avoid extra time. Rüdiger. Musiala is away on the right if they fancy bringing him in, into this. Wirtz on the left. No real urgency here, and they need to have a bit of that with the seconds ticking away. Here is Musiala finally. Commanding header by Kimmich, overhead by Bobadilla, who felt something when he did that, as you might.
1: I think that there has... Germany are trying to have a sense of urgency, but you just see Paraguay, they're not allowing them to, but they have to be careful now. One of the players is down, I think it's Bobadilla. He's down with cramp, and he's not getting up at the moment.
0: Getting back to his feet now. Musiala trying to weave his way through here. Fired his cross in. Perhaps a bit heavy. Wirtz will take the throw. Rüdiger with the cross. Anton. Galassa, well, he made sure he was getting that.
1: He has been, and I know I mentioned it about 5 minutes ago, I keep looking around to see if there's three number 23s on the field, because he is everywhere. On the left, on the right, attacking, defending. And he's a prime example of what this team has stood for and how well they've played.
0: Well, Germany and Paraguay are going to have to work overtime to reach the round of 16, because they are locked together here and face another 30 minutes to try and sort themselves out. We'll be back for that soon.

0: rated PG. Get tickets now.
1: 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Sweet Tarts, dare to combine.
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0: Back in Boston, Germany, Paraguay headed to extra time, tied at ones. This will be the 12th German experience in extra time at the World Cup. 7 wins, 4 losses for them. For Paraguay, this their third extra time trip. They split the first two. We bring you back inside our studio. Rob Stone, Mikel Giannobbi, Clint Dempsey, and Peter Schmeichel back here with you. Let's take a look at the highlights from the first 90 minutes of this round of 32 showdown. It was Paraguay getting on the board first in the 42nd minute.
1: Yeah, I mean, executed their game plan perfectly. Almirón with the pass to Galarza, and then Enciso with the goal. What a shock. The first half, Paraguay up 1-0, their game plan going perfectly.
2: It was three in the box there. And 15 minutes here. This man's been quiet, but here, the assist, the cross, and the finish. The big game player turns up every big game, scores a big goal. Kai Havertz with the header. Great flick of the first post, and keeper has absolutely no chance of saving that.
3: Yeah, and Kai Havertz got that right. Then he gets his chance, by the way. Hit it across goal. Don't give it to the goalkeeper there. Look at this. That could have been the deciding moment. It wasn't.
0: 1-1 after 90 minutes, so we have two 15-minute extra time sessions, and then, if necessary, we are off to penalty kicks. Both teams out on the field. We send you back out to Boston Stadium. Ian and Danny with the call.
4: Cheers, Rob. And Miguel Almirón's game has come to an end. He's been a pivotal player for Paraguay in this match, but he's been replaced by Gustavo Velasquez, 35 years of age now. And Germany will kick us off in extra time, having been behind. And Julio Enciso scored against the run of play in the first half, but that man there, Kai Havertz, equalized. Paraguay have proved stubborn opponents. They're going to lose a bit without Almirón, aren't they, Danny, obviously? Yeah,
5: without question. But I think it's just, first and foremost, they want to be defensively strong again. And then if they can play on the counter, they will do. But if someone was to offer them penalties now, I think they'd take it. So you can see which way they're looking at things. Make sure defensively they're sound. And then anything after that is a bonus.
4: Kimmich. Rüdiger. Germany certainly have a few potential match winners out there. But one of them has to live up to that billing and show up here. Musiala. Rüdiger, Goretzka was furthest man forward there. Kimmich.
5: I'm going to say about Germany being too intricate, and they've done it all game. You've not really seen a strike from 25 yards out, because there is a little bit of a space on the edge of the box. And that's why I'm surprised that one of the Germany players has got it. Just haven't gambled and had a go themselves. Even if it takes a deflection, goes for a corner, you're testing the goalkeeper.
4: Havertz. Wirtz steps in. Essentially, Paraguay's throw. A win, a draw, and a heavy defeat for Paraguay in the group stage. But they're not giving up on their World Cup dreams here in this knockout match. Musiala. Rüdiger. Wirtz. Goretzka. Rüdiger's cross. Canale met it. Valtamada blocked by Gomez. And blocked again. Canale that time.
5: the two centre-backs in the right place at the right time, because the strike in particular from Kimmich, just he was trying to place it into the far corner and it looked as though it was on its way.
4: Can Germany maintain this momentum? But in the process of doing so, find a way to score. Kimmich gets it back from Tah. Rüdiger provided the last cross. Wirtz. Voltimada. Away by Alonso. Paraguay love defending just as well. Can somebody unlock the door for Germany, though? Well, they're going to get a free kick there as Wirtz is taken out by Cáceres.
5: After the ball has gone, I don't think there can be any complaints there from Cáceres. Another opportunity as well. Germany to put the ball in. Both centre-backs are up. Voltimada, Havertz. I think it's safe to say as well, when you just see that picture there, they've got a height advantage over this Paraguay team, so it's all about the delivery.
4: Germany looking for one telling moment that would matter. The Germany fans hoping and praying as their captain prepares to send this in. Kimmich punched away by Hill, but it falls here to Musiala. Tah. This is brilliant from Jonathan Tah. And it will be a corner as Goretzka's header is put behind.
5: It's a brilliant bit of skill from Tah. He's had a great season at Bayern Munich.
4: Germany relentless right now in their quest for a goal.
5: Referee just going in and having a word with Galarza and Anton. You can see why Galarza's trying to get himself in between Hill and Anton to make sure that Anton can't put the goalkeeper off. Whereas Anton, he's trying to force the issue and get on the wrong side of Galarza.
4: Everyone jostling for position. Kimmich hoists it high. Tah sent it back. This one's going to go here.
5: It just looks so it gone out of play.

0: Uruguay are going to make two changes. Antonio Sanabria and Brian Ojeda are waiting in the wings to come on. Musiala. Tah. Rudiger has Wirtz available. We've seen that pass played a few times. Rudiger sends it in there. Valtamada! It's another brilliant block. Both centre halves are throwing their bodies at this. Goal kick.
1: You just see as Valtamada takes the strike. I don't think that could be handball against the captain, Gomez.
0: We're just checking whether this should be a corner or a goal kick. VAR.
1: I think it's more so to do with whether it should be a penalty or not, but I'm not convinced because I think it's actually Gomez. I don't think his arm is in an unnatural position as it hits his arm.
0: He stayed down. Which will further delay us.
1: He just sees his teammates. They're saying that he's got to get up because if he doesn't get up, I'm actually captain off the field for a minute.
0: It is a corner. Germany have taken it too quickly. Paraguay still waiting to make those changes.
1: Just see, this is the one where they're looking up for the handball, but they're having a look at it, but I think that would be extremely harsh. I don't think his arm is in an unnatural position in that situation.
0: Cáceres is going off here to be replaced by Brian Ojeda of Orlando City. Bocadilla will be the other man to make way for Antonio Sanabria, who will win his 50th cap. Seems to be taking an age, these substitutions. They'll want Sanabria in there in a defensive capacity. Because Germany have a corner, Germany have a chance. In by Brown. Down by Wirtz. Musiala tracked by Galassa. Musiala hangs in there. Wirtz. And Jonathan Tah couldn't get close enough.
1: I really like this defending. This time is from Caballero. Just keeps his distance. The only way that Tah would be able to win the ball is to foul Caballero. Really good defending at the far post.
0: Musiala. If in doubt, give it to Kimmich. Wirtz, Kimmich, Tah, Anton. Just evades Valtamada.
1: Just once again, really good defending. Really good defending. No Germany players, other than the situation with Havertz where he scored, found themselves free in the box.
0: It remains 1-1 in the extra time. As Germany and Paraguay look to join Canada and Brazil in the round of 16. Both of those nations left it late, but better late than never. And that applies here. Musiala. Goretzka. And they will happily accept another corner, but they need to make one of these count.
1: They've been really well defended so far from Paraguay.
0: Tah and Valtamada, two of the obvious targets in there with Havertz. Can Germany make the most of this? It's Brown descended high, and it's headed in by Jonathan Tah! There it is for Germany! They finally have Paraguay where they want them now! And the round of 16 is looming for Germany!
1: And if at first you don't succeed, try again. Numerous corners have gone to the far post and Tah's won them and put them back across goal. This time he's thought to himself, I'm not going back across goal. I want to take my nation into the next round of the World Cup. And he's just given them 1 foot in it. Paraguay have defended incredibly well. But just one moment, and Tah is there to give Germany the lead, and you can just see the relief on Julian Nagelsmann's face, because this has been a tough game. It isn't over yet. Paraguay will still believe that they can get back into it, but Germany, they've taken that first step forward.
0: Tah, very much. Jonathan marks his 50th cap with a colossal header. His only previous goal actually was scored recently in a friendly against Switzerland in March. Oh, hang on a minute. They are checking for a foul on the goalkeeper here. So let's hear from Mark Clattenburg about that possibility.
2: Yeah, it was a bit of a surprise, but what happens is the number three of Germany blocks the goalkeeper and there's a coming together, and that stops the goalkeeper being set for the header. And therefore, for me, this is a foul.
1: This is a huge call. It was one that we're concentrating on the replays. I think it's caught a number of plays by surprise as well, and the referee Jalal Jayed just having a look at it. You can see there it's Anton. From Hill's perspective, I don't think he's gonna win the first one, but I think it's then the ability, as Mark just said, to actually be able to stop this second one. I don't know. I don't know how much is in that. I know that goalkeepers get protected, but it's a coming together more than anything. I'm not necessarily sure that there is a foul there, but VAR, they obviously believe that there is. The referee will have the final decision. I think it could be soft.
0: Mark, you've had another good look at that.
2: Yeah, I just want to hear what the referee says here, Ian, just before I make comment.
0: Good point. The yellow card has been shown to the Paraguayan coach.
3: After review, when the ball was in play, number attacker number three prevent the goalkeeper from challenging the ball. Final decision, foul.
0: Well, go on then, Mark.
2: Yeah, what Ian, what they said pre-tournament to the referees, FIFA, if a player makes a clear movement towards the goalkeeper's space, they are going to punish it, because they saw many times in Champions League and in the Premier League in England when a player is deliberately blocking a goalkeeper. And when an attacker deliberately makes a movement to the goalkeeper, like the number three of Germany does, they will punish it with a free kick.
1: Mark, in that situation, I'm looking at it again, is it not Hill that sort of makes that first move towards Anton rather than the other way around? Because that's the bit I'm looking at and thinking, Hill has actually gone into Anton more than Anton has actually gone into Hill, if that makes sense.
2: Yeah, I understand what you're saying, Danny, but what I did check is he does go into his space at the last moment. He makes a clear movement of his body in towards the goalkeeper's space. Yeah, goalkeepers are overprotected, but in this case, that number three deliberately made that movement to stop the goalkeeper getting to that ball.
4: Well, Julian Nagelsmann thought Germany had the advantage. They do not. It's back to 1-1. And a controversial call.
1: Yeah, it is. I see exactly where Mark's coming from. You know, we know that the goalkeeper's protected. My only concern there was with Hill, it's as though sort of he makes that first bit of impact and he goes into Anton. But Paraguay, one thing they will probably say is that they deserve that little bit of luck because they've worked so hard and played so well.
4: It was. Julian Nagelsmann was shown a yellow card amid the activity there around the dugouts. It's a corner now. Caballero making his presence felt, and Paraguay have the chance to sneak the lead in the first period of extra time. Maurizio will take it. Well, imagine if they score here. After Germany have one disallowed. Maurizio back in by Alonso. It looked like it had gone behind. It has.
1: Just see as it comes out, goes to Alonso. He tries to put it back in. You see, it just goes out of play just before it's headed back in.
4: Germany have to go again. They thought they had breached this stubborn Paraguayan defence. Not so, but here's Musiala. Voltamada. He stayed down. Referee waves away. Germany appeals. Germany bench absolutely screaming for a penalty there.
1: Yeah, Voltamada, he believes that he was fouled. He stayed down in the area. He needs to get himself up whilst Germany are looking to attack us. He's going to be offside.
4: Despite what it says on the clock there, we are still in the first period of extra time. Havertz. Anton is fouled by Maurizio. Tar. Kimmich for Musiala. Anton. It lands at the feet of Wirtz. Havertz. And Hill holds on. And there's three down.
1: That is the game there. Every player is given everything. You just see Havertz. It's always going to be difficult for him to get power on it because it's actually going past him. So he does well to actually redirect it towards goal. And then Hill. You just see Hill, along with these, with his defenders, once again, able to keep it out of the net.
4: Surely this first period will draw to a close shortly. In hand, it does right now. And there was controversy as Germany thought they'd gone in front. Not so, it's still 1-1. And let's hear from Robin, the guys.
5: Ian, thank you. 15 down, 15 to go. And that was an eventful 15 minutes. The Germans thought they had the lead. In the 102nd minute, Jonathan Tah, powerful header, which would have been his second international goal. They went to VAR. Anton fouling the goalkeeper Hill right here.
6: I don't think it's a foul. I actually don't think Anton is doing anything. He's just there. Goalkeeper runs straight into him. And I think they've got that wrong.
5: Mikel disagrees.
7: I think it's foul for me, I think when you impede a goalkeeper, you can see the goalkeeper's got his eyes on the ball. He's looking at the ball all the way through, and a player is just standing there, not looking at the ball. The player's not thinking about the ball. He was trying to impede the goalkeeper, and that's exactly what happened. For me, it looks a bit soft, but I think the referee has made the right decision. Right call.
8: When you got a goalkeeper who's part of the goalkeeping union, and he says it's not a foul, I believe it's not a foul.
7: Goalkeepers,
8: you know what I'm saying?
6: Goalkeepers are shaking your head.
5: So this is Germany's World Cup record 12th extra time appearance. They were down 1-0 at the half. Kai Havertz rallies to get them a goal in the 54th minute. 1-1 after regulation. They thought they had the lead in the first 15-minute session of extra time and denied. What does the final 15 have for us? And are we in store for penalties in Boston? Once again, back out to Ian and Danny.
4: Well, to say that was an eventful first half of extra time is an understatement and a bit. And it's divided opinion for sure.
9: It has. But isn't Peter Schmeichel part of the goalkeeper's union? You know, he says that he thought that it, you know, that it was harsh. And I agree, because I feel as though it was Hill that actually made the move towards the player more so than the player, Anton, going into him.
4: Germany might just be feeling rather hard done by, but they can channel that through what remains of this period of extra time. And if they can't sort themselves out after 120 minutes, we will have a penalty shootout. Kai Havertz has been involved in an off the ball there with Canales. Canale.
9: Yeah, he just has a look at him. He knows exactly what he's doing. I think he gets a yellow card for his troubles as well, quite rightly so. And the giveaway in those scenarios is the player makes the foul, having a good look at the player that he's going to foul. Always the giveaway.
4: Pretty sure both coaches were booked in the aftermath of that VAR call.
9: Now an opportunity for Paraguay. I think it's a foul from Rudiger. As the ball comes in to Sanabria.
4: But it would be quite something if Paraguay were to take the lead after that big call that went against Germany. But football can be like that. We saw in the first half, really, with Paraguay scoring.
9: That's why we love it so much, because anything can happen. And a lot of the time, expect the unexpected as well.
4: It's Maurizio to whip in a good one. Tah had to take it away for a corner, though. Which Maurizio, having taken the free kick, will also go across to send in. Germany's turn to worry here, and Paraguay's turn to hope. Hope and fear never far away in a football match. Maurizio headed away by Wirtz. Now that's a cross, admirably defended by Rudiger. Germany are going to make a double change. Nedian Amiri is going to come on. So is Malik Thiaw of Newcastle, who will join his club teammate Nick Valtamada out there. Kubas steered away by Rudiger.

0: Tar clears. Maurizio. Paraguay continue to frustrate Germany. Neuer takes. Kimmich. Brown is onto it. Nathaniel Brown, and that was some recovery from Caballero. But a corner. But first, those two changes will be made. Wirtz is going to come off. And Rudiger is also going to come off. Malik Thiaw on. And Nadian Amiri. Germany have a corner. Jonathan Tah scored from one that went long at the end of that first period of extra time. Dramatically ruled out after a VAR check. Some say soft, some say not. What's going to happen from this corner? It is Kimmich to try again. And Orlando Hill had to get something that on. What a corner that was.
1: Just testing the goalkeeper under the bar, because that looks as though he's going to find far right corner.
0: Germany's pursuit of a goal of a potential winner. Proving seemingly endless now, but another corner for Paraguay to contend with. It's Brown to take it. Tar attacks it again, but doesn't get too close. Paraguay looking for the counter. Maurizio. Kimmich close by. Ojeda. Caballeros. Caballeros again. Cubas.

0: Sanabria closely watched by Thiaw. Does anyone want to be a hero and score the goal that would take their country through to around a 16 showdown with France or Sweden?
1: We get to that point in the game now where players start to concern themselves with a mistake and will do the easy things, particularly defensively wise. Like you say, it's very difficult because you're just concerned that you could make that mistake that ends the game. Still plenty of time in the second half of extra time.
0: Musiala, that's going to be a free kick. Musiala in considerable pain there, as Alonso, who's also hurt, challenged him. Dashi quickly up on his feet. Musiala.
1: Yeah, he doesn't get the ball. Musiala goes down, but as Musiala, you just see Musiala just stands on Alonso's foot just before the foul is then committed. There's two players down.
0: Galassa this time. Not sure the referee is having much of it.
1: Well, they need to both get up, otherwise they'll both have to leave the field. And the last thing they will want is to be playing with eight outfield players.
0: I think he'll happily let Germany get on with this free kick. Galassa is going to have to haul himself up.
1: Just see the comments. There is no need for that.
0: He's been
1: brilliant all game, Galassa. But don't like to see that.
0: Germany looking for the moment. Kimmich hoists it in. Gill grabs it again.
1: He's been commanding in the box. A lot of crosses have been coming in, whether it's been from set pieces, from open play crosses, and he's not been afraid to go out and command his area. Makes life so much easier for defenders then.
0: Amiri left grounded now. Caballero. Faltermada has won it back well. Kimmich. Havertz leading this charge. Trying to bundle his way through.
1: A lot of tired challenges coming in now. I'm tired just watching it because it really has opened up. And you can see both sets of players, they've given absolutely everything. And physically and mentally as well, it can be very, very draining.
0: Mary. Goretzka. Musiala. Musiala somehow hung in there. He's going to lunge in here with a really wild challenge, born out of frustration, having not got the free kick himself.
1: Yeah, you can see that coming from a mile away when he didn't get that foul. He feels as though he's had rough treatment since he's come onto the field. But once again, it's Galassa. Lovely bit of skill. And Musiala, you can see he's going in for the challenge, whether the ball is there or not. I think it's irrelevant. The frustration got the better of him. But once again, Galassa, he's been everywhere. Absolutely everywhere.
0: If you could ever see a lunge coming, that was the one. Jamal Musiala. Galassa will receive treatment here.
1: And the beauty of it is now for Galassa, I'm sure the coaching staff will be telling him, Musiala get a yellow card for the challenge, so he doesn't have to worry about going off the field for a minute. Now he can just allow his teammates get the treatment and allow his teammates get themselves up the pitch and have a little bit of a breather themselves. Another yellow card for, remember, the coaching staff this time, Germany.
0: Really has meant probably more yellow cards for the dugouts and the players.
1: This game has had everything. It really has.
0: Well, it might have penalties, yep, as well. We're on our way towards a shootout. Colasa. Another yellow card.
1: This time for Galarza. I think it was just one foul too many. He just stands on the back of the heel. Musiala, poor challenge.
0: Certainly got himself noticed, Galarza, one way or another. This free kick is going to be brought back.

0: These two still locked together at 1-1. It's been quite a battle. Will it take penalties to decide everything? Havertz looking to get to that, but Golasa is there.
1: I don't think we need to even look who's clearing the ball. We just say Golasa's name. He's everywhere. Absolutely everywhere.
0: It's gone for the corner. And you can hear the reaction around the Boston Stadium. Nathaniel Brown will take it. Late goals for Canada and Brazil in the round of 32. Germany want a bit of that right here, right now. Brown descended in. Anton's header. And it's clutched by the keeper, Orlando Hill.
1: Anywhere but there. Anywhere but there. And Germany are going through to the next round. He gets up really well, Anton. But Hill, they say you make your own luck in this game. And Paraguay will believe that they've done enough to make some luck, because they have defended incredibly well.
0: Maurizio. Golasa. That's clever. Brilliant, this. Musiala. Driving Germany forward. Goretzka. And he's lost his way. Sanabria is stopped in his tracks as he and Goretzka get stuck together. Kai Havertz. And that's going to be a free kick for Germany. And an opportunity to win this tie on what's been a long afternoon stroke evening.
1: Yeah, it's Golasa. He didn't need to do it. He didn't need to do it. Kubas was right next to him, ready to clear the ball, because it was a heavy touch from Havertz. And like you've said, put themselves in a position now where they've got to defend set piece. Very, very difficult position.
0: There will be 2 minutes added on to extra time. 2 minutes from a penalty shootout, unless Germany are going to have the last word here. Kimmich stands over the free kick. Penalties looming. Over to you, Germany, to avoid them.
1: Just wonder whether there's a gap at that near post which the goalkeeper's uncovered. But Kimmich thinks he can get there.
0: It's left for Amiri. It's into the side netting. A few fans thought that might have gone in. But another chance goes begging. With penalties, well, we're on the brink of them.
1: It was an opportunity as well, because the run from Kimmich took Ojeda out of the wall. That meant that there was space at that near post, but not enough curl was on it. It's a side netting.
0: I think he might be taking a penalty. Fabian Balbuena is coming on for Junior Alonso. Germany have won 4 out of 4 penalty shootouts in the World Cup. Pretty good at it, whatever the tournament, in fairness. It's going to be a throw for Paraguay. With a matter of seconds remaining. Well, might as well get into the boxer. Maybe not. Maybe. That's not the kind of cross they needed. And that is that. We are going to have a penalty shootout to decide whether Germany or Paraguay advance to the round of 16. You just can't beat the drama of a World Cup shootout. It's coming next.

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1: This isn't the best seat in the house. 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It can be anywhere, at any time, but not with just anyone. It's the only seat where you can watch your neighbor Manuel cry for the very first time. And where your passion is amplified by the sound of your people. It's a seat that any beer would love to have. But only the Cerveza for Football can. Modelo, the Cerveza for Football.
2: It's not exactly a watch party if there's nothing to watch. 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
3: 1 hour? 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
4: Sorry!
3: Hey, I got this.
2: Let's take the penalty kicks outside.
5: Guys, Cooler 101. It doesn't refill itself.
2: Crisis averted, my man.
5: Walmart delivers that fast?
2: Who knew?
6: I say one, you say hour. One! I say...
7: Who wants a margarita? Yeah.
8: After 120 minutes in Boston, German fans saw their team outshoot Paraguay 21-7, have 75% of the possession, but it's just 1-1, and we are off to penalty kicks. Germany, they have never lost a World Cup penalty kick shootout. They are 4-for-4. Manuel Neuer has faced 16 penalties with Germany, including one shootout in the 2016 Euro quarters, 11 goals, 3 saves, 2 misses. Hill for Paraguay, guess how many penalty kicks he's faced for the national team?
9: Zero. One.
8: Only faced one, and that one found net. What is key right now from a goalkeeper perspective, Peter?
9: Well, that's very individual. Some goalkeepers really like to sit with the goalkeeping coach and go through the potential takers of where, you know, statistically they're bound to put the ball. Me personally, I didn't like to have any kind of information. I didn't want to know who was taking it. I just made my mind up. At this point, I've already made my mind up for the five kicks. Just to have a little bit of control, that was my control, if that makes sense.
10: So you didn't get any notes from your goalkeeping coach? No? You didn't?
9: I played in a different time where statistics weren't really available. But I didn't want that.
11: He played when they were still on radio.
9: And black and white.
12: Hello.
9: But hey, I didn't want it because I wanted to have a little bit of control myself, you know?
12: Yeah, I think for the goalkeepers, yes, I think it's right, and for the players as well, you just have to pick your spot and just go for it. But you know, you take, if that's your favorite spot where you like to take your penalty, don't change your mind. Go there, be confident, hit it as hard as you can, and don't change your mind.
11: And shout out Paraguay. They bend, but they did not break. And I think more pressure is on Germany, so they need to use it to their advantage. And hey, this is what it's all about. Get your popcorn.
9: Germany just won the toss. So they're shooting first, and statistically, I think it's 8 out of 10 who shoots first that wins. So
11: hey, who's in his ear? Hey, Mark, who's in his ear giving that information? There's no way he knew that.
9: There you go.
12: But did you see when the finals went? The Paraguayans, they were celebrating like they've won the game. So yeah, they probably think, have a lot of confidence on their goalkeeper or whatever they have.
9: He's 6'6". Know. He's a big goalkeeper.
12: I know, exactly.
9: He's had a fantastic
12: That's
9: game.
12: That's why.
9: You know? So every chance he's going to be the hero.
8: Four top 10 teams in action today. Brazil already a late survivor. What will happen between Germany, Paraguay, and then still to come, the Dutch and Morocco. Back out to Boston Stadium for the call, Ian and Danny.
13: Thank you, Rob. And so it all comes down to this. Individual duels between penalty takers and goalkeepers, and Kai Havertz is going to be first up, although Orlando Hill has gone walkabout.
14: Oh, yeah. Let the mind games begin. And the thing is, like you quite rightly said, all the pressure is on the player taking the penalty. And all the pressure is on Germany as well. And Havertz will be desperate to get his team off to a good start. And goalkeepers, they love to play the mind games. They love to keep the players guessing and waiting as long as they can.
13: Kai Havertz scored Germany's equaliser. He's been amongst the goals lately for club and country. Can he set the tone and set the standard for Germany in this shootout? It's Havertz. It's coming. It's now. And it's saved. Orlando Hill stops it. Kai Havertz has been reliable for Germany, but not there.
14: Wow. He had to wait his time as well to take the penalty. And Hill guesses the right way. Really strong arm as well. Strong right arm. Opportunity now for Paraguay to get the advantage.
13: It's Maurizio who will be stepping forward for them. This is one almighty kick. Kai Havertz missed Germany's first one. He needs Manuel Neuer to bail him out here. Maurizio to give Paraguay the edge. It's a brilliant penalty from Maurizio. It's advantage, Paraguay.
14: It's an outstanding penalty. Neuer goes the right way, but there's just enough power and accuracy in it for Maurizio. See what it means to him as well.
13: There have been 12 shootouts between Europe and South America, by the way, and South America has won 8 of them, but this is Germany. They always win penalty shootouts. Captain is stepping forward to take the second one. Mali, they can usually rely on Havertz and they can usually rely on Kimmich, but this is huge, massive for Germany. Kimmich does what he has to do. Bottom corner, that'll do nicely for the captain of Germany.
14: He's brilliant from Kimmich as well. He just waits for Hill to make the initial move. Then he goes and puts it in the opposite side.
13: Germany on the board as their captain scores. And now the captain of Paraguay takes his turn, Gustavo Gomez. No problem whatsoever. Paraguay hold their lead in the shootout. And you can see what this means to everyone.
14: Just like his performance. Very cool, very calm, very collected. Great penalty.

All right, station, stand by. We are 5 minutes away from Minnesota Twins baseball here on the Treasure Island Baseball Network. Stations, we are coming at you tonight in 5, 4, 3, 2, 1, mark. 5 minutes away from Minnesota Twins baseball here on the Treasure Island Baseball Network.

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2: This stretch of 15 consecutive games against teams in either the American or National League West started in Texas and is going to conclude in the Lone Star State. The Twins began a six-game road trip with the first in a three-game series versus Houston. The Astros playing a lot better ball than they were when these teams met 6 weeks ago here at Target Field. Hello, everyone, and welcome to the Menards pregame lineup card. I'm Mark Janowski. Twins enter play tonight at 40-45, third place in the Central, 4.5 behind co-leaders Cleveland and Chicago, 2 games out of the third wildcard spot. Zebby Matthews climbs the hill. He allowed only a pair of solo homers last Monday versus the Dodgers. However, he took the loss to fall to 3-5 with a 4.56 ERA on the season. This will be Matthews' second time ever facing the Astros. He was touched up for just a two-run homer by Isak Paredes back on May 19th, but again suffered the defeat in another 2-1 Twins loss. Houston rallied yesterday and knocked off Detroit 7-5 in 10 innings to take 3-4 at Comerica Park. Astros were 20-31 when they left Target Field on May 20th. They have gone an AL best 22-13 since. At 42-44, they're within 2 games of .500 for the first time since April 11th, and they sit third in the West, but just one behind first place Texas, and they're only a half game back of the final wild card spot. Peter Lambert has given the Astros a huge lift this season. A second round pick of the Rockies 10 years ago. He spent 10 years in that organization and then pitched in Japan last year. He had a solid spring training for Houston, did not make the team, was released, signed back with them 3 days later, and then was called up in mid-April. Lambert has won his last four decisions. He's 6-4 and sports a 3.28 ERA. He did not factor into the decision last Tuesday when he allowed 2 runs in 4 2/3 innings at Toronto. The righty has not allowed more than 2 runs in his last 5 starts, and this is going to be his first time facing the Twins. Twins coming off a 1-run victory to claim the series versus Colorado. Let's rewind to yesterday afternoon's rubber game. The Rockies pieced together a run in the first off of Connor Prelip. Then Royce Lewis, a leadoff double in the second versus starter Ryan Feltner. Brooks Lee, a swinging bunt. Kyle Karros gloved it but threw wildly the first, allowing Royce to score on the air and tie it up. Prelip worked out of a bases loaded one out jam in the fourth, and then Cody Clemens homered to begin the home half, and the Twins had a 2-1 lead. A leadoff single, though, came around to score against Prelip in the sixth to knot it at 2, but the lefty a strong 6 innings, just the 2 runs, no walks, and a career-high 10 strikeouts. Andrew Morris, a pair of strikeouts at a 1-2-3 seventh, and in the bottom of that inning, Ryan Kreidler connected against Seth Halvorsen.
3: 1-0 pitch is on the way. Swung on, a hit in the air to center field and fairly deep. Carrick racing back. He's at the base of the wall looking up at the shrubs, and it's gone for a home run. Ryan Kreidler, straightaway center field with a mammoth blast, and the Twins surge into a 3-2 lead.
2: Yeah, Kreidler matched his uniform number there, homer number 5 on the season. Morris the first out in the 8th, and Anthony Bonda came on and got the final 2 of the inning. Bonda started the 9th. He hit Braxton Fulford with his first pitch and then summoned out the trainer. Bonda left the game and earlier today was placed on the 15-day injured list with a left lat strain. Cody Lowerson was recalled from St. Paul back to yesterday's game. Yendriz Gomez took over for Bonda and left a tying run at first, 3-2 the final. Morris the win, Gomez the save. The Twins with a pair of one-run victories as they took the series. Twins at 13-12 here in June need a win tonight or tomorrow for their first winning month since last May. This is a series which features the two players tied for the lead in homers in the American League, Byron Buxton and Yordan Alvarez, both with 25, but only one of them in the lineup tonight. For more on this game, let's head to Houston. We are at Daikin Park thanks to Treasure Island Resort and Casino. I welcome in the guys who are going to call the action tonight, Chris Atterbury and Danny Gladden.
3: All right, thank you, Gino. And unfortunately, the one player you mentioned who's tied for the AL lead in home runs who is playing tonight is Yordan Alvarez and not Byron Buxton. Byron a little sore in the right hip, and Byron will not be in the starting lineup for the Twins here today. And Danny, that leads me to my first point. This Twins offense has scored more runs than any team in the American League this year. Byron obviously is having a world-class season, but this is more than the Byron Buxton show. This team has shown that they can patch together highly competitive at bats, even when Buck's not in the lineup.
4: You know what, and if you listen to Shelty's manager show here tonight, he'll touch on how important the role players are. And again, it's no different tonight. They're going to step up. They accept their job, and they're going to produce. They have been. So looking forward to a lot of the role players kind of getting some more playing time. When you miss a Byron Buxton, take that home run threat out of the lineup, you play a different brand of baseball a little bit.
2: Yeah, Danny, let's talk about Zebby Matthews a little bit here. Another good challenge for him. Now, against the Dodgers last week, he held the Dodgers 0 for 5 and struck out two guys when the Dodgers had runners in scoring position. He had struggled a little bit prior to that game. So that's a good takeaway from him for this game. What do you see him doing as he attacks this Astros lineup?
4: You know, Gino, one thing that pops out, he's 1-3 on the road, his ERA over 7. Two of those losses came against Pittsburgh and the Detroit Tigers, where he kind of gave up 7 runs in those ball games. Other than that, he's kept his team into the ball games on the road here, keeping the ball in the ballpark a little bit, not giving up a ton of runs. So it's just a matter of the run support that these guys need to get him. They gave him 10 runs, I think, in Texas. But other than that, I think he's up. We were on the bus with him today. He was excited, has never been to this ballpark, has not pitched at this ballpark. So he's looking forward to getting out here today and pitching.
3: And the Astros also are without one of their stars offensively. Gino, they're not going to have Jeremy Pena in the starting lineup. He was seeing the doctors before the ball game today. Not in the lineup. A leg issue for Pena. Of course, they missed him for the bulk of the start of the year. He had the issue with the hand. He's a big part of what makes them go offensively, with some of the other guys like Carlos Correa not available. So we'll see which group can pull together offensively and put up the runs here tonight.
2: Yeah, so no Buxton and no Pena in this one. All right, thank you very much. By the way, the Twins looking for their first win there at Daikin Park in over 2 years, as they were swept on the road in Houston last season. We've been at the park thanks to Treasure Island Resort Casino, the exclusive casino partner of the Minnesota Twins. 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Now, in the 3-game series here in mid-May, the Twins limited Yordan Alvarez to just one hit in 11 at-bats, 2 walks, and struck him out 3 times. Here's manager Derek Shelton on the best way for his guys to go out after Alvarez here the next 3 days.
5: The best place to attack him is with nobody on base. Mm-hmm. I mean, if we can create that situation as much as possible, I think that's where we're at. We're talking about one of the elite hitters in the game. He hits right-handers. He hits left-handers. I mean, it's as close to David Ortiz, I think, as we're seeing in the modern game, being a DH and his ability to impact the baseball. We have to be very careful with him.
2: Alvarez, 9 homers and 22 RBI in his career against the Twins. See if they can keep him at bay here in this series. More from the manager coming up next as he talks about the huge loss of Anthony Bonda and more. And then later on, Cody Clemens has been ripping the baseball, where we're going to have him rip into a pack of baseball cards. And we're also going to hear from Bailey Ober as he works his way back from the injured list. Stay tuned for that here in your home for Twins baseball.
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12: We are in Houston, Texas. We're joined by Derek Shelton. Last trip through the Lone Star State went quite well for the Minnesota Twins and hoping to kick off another positive road trip today here in Houston against the Astros. And it's on the heels of a series victory over the Rockies. And today, Mr. Zebby Matthews gets the ball. And we talked about Zebby the last time out, about, okay, we know it's in there now. It's about harnessing it on a more consistent basis. I know we gave up a home run or two the last time out, but again, you saw the Zebby Matthews deep into a ball game that you're hoping to see.
5: Yeah, we really did. And I think in today's situation, just ability to use the breaking ball is going to be really important with the number of right-handers that are in there. But I think very much like Connor Prelip, when we talked about it yesterday, we just continue to see Zebby get better and be able to execute pitches in a way that's really effective to get major league hitters out.
12: He pitched well against Houston earlier this year, so obviously you have that data set. Houston, a very different team in how they're playing right now than they were when we saw them before. How do you guys, your advanced team, marry all of that, developing a game plan for Zebby?
5: Well, I think earlier in the year, we thought they were a more talented group than they were playing. And now I think we're starting to see that. Their bullpen is really solidified. It's probably one of the top two bullpens in baseball over the last month. And then, you know, you get a situation where Pena starts to get hot and Alvarez is just the monster that he is and Paredes is getting hot. Their lineup's starting to lengthen out a little bit.
12: The bullpen was picking up some steam with Bonda really kind of holding a lot of those things together at the back end. Tough break. He comes out of the ballgame yesterday. He's now on the injured list. Lorison is up. So it's like back where we started, right? No set roles. Let's figure out who can get some big outs.
5: I think that's the case. Unfortunately, we're dealing with a lat injury, a lat tear with Anthony Bonda that's going to take him out for significant time. And that hurts our bullpen. I mean, a bullpen that we're still trying to find roles for. But, you know, three of the roles we had found have been Morris Gomez and Bonda. And Anthony had been throwing the ball so well. It's extremely unfortunate.
12: You mentioned Morris. He picked up a couple wins in this series. Danny and I have been talking about him a lot. He obviously has really good stuff, but the guys who end up being really good at the back end of games have a certain type of mindset that's hard to quantify. Do you see some of that in him?
5: Yeah, his mindset is very interesting. I mean, he enjoys being in the big leagues, and I mean that not in a, like, he goes out and does things. It's like he really enjoys pitching. He really enjoys coming into the game. I think he enjoys being in the bullpen because he gets to play more. It's something I said the other day in one of my pregames. As a starter, he got to pitch once every 5 or 6 days. Now he gets to pitch 4 times a week. I really feel like he enjoys that, almost like a position player. We continue to see him mature in situations. And I think, as Danny has probably talked about on the air a ton, is the fact that the more reps you get at the major league level, if you're a good player, the better you're going to be. And I think that's what we're seeing in Andrew Morris.
12: Yeah, and right now you like seeing him in the ball game a lot too. So that's a good thing. That's Derek Shelton back to the studio.
2: Yeah, and again, though, with Bonda out for a while, who's going to step up to join Morris and Gomez in the back end of the bullpen? And speaking of bullpens, this month, these two teams on opposite ends of the spectrum. The Astros 2.66 ERA for their bullpen here in June. The Twins 7.1. Thanks to Chris and Shelty. Up next on the Menards pregame lineup card, cards, cards, and more cards as we get unpacked here on your home for Twins baseball.
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2: Welcome back to the Menards pregame lineup card. Getting closer to the opener down in Houston, this series a homecoming of sorts for Cody Clemens, who graduated from Memorial High School in Houston and was drafted by the Astros in the 35th round of the 2015 draft. So it seemed like a good time to have Cody join us and rip into a pack of baseball cards in this edition of Unpacked.
22: I think it's cool. Like, guys are, I think collecting is... It has become a lot more popular as of late. And one of my ex-teammates, Matt Strom, he's a huge collector. And he was kind of the one who started, like, started getting me into it. But, like, it's crazy, you know. My dad collected pretty well, but it's wild. In like, the, I don't remember what era it was, but the cards back then are not, like, they weren't hot then. But he collected a ton of his own. And I asked Strom, I was like, dude, I've got all these cards of my dad, and he has them all stored and everything. I was like, what do I do with these things? You know, like, and he's like, have your dad sign every single card in that thing. And I was like, all right, well, this is going to take a while. And I barely got him to sign any so far, but I need to do that after the year's over. Wow, right off the gate, Shohei Ohtani, right at the top card. Well, he struck me out, and I've struck him out. So there's a good one right there. That's a cool card. Might have done this backwards. This might be the best one in the pack. All right. Sean Murphy just played against him in that division. Will Warren faced him last year. There we go. Cool crushers. We've got Bryce Harper and Kyle Schwarber, ex-teammates of mine. Both two awesome dudes. Schwarber's one of my favorites of all time. Kikuchi. Let's pass. Matt Olson. Patrick Bailey. Kyle Backus. I believe I faced him last year on the best night of my career when I hit 3 home runs. Hit the double off of him, though. So that was cool. Oh, wow. This is a sick card. Skeens, Yamamoto, and Sanchez. That's pretty sweet. Teammate faced Yamamoto, I think. Got a hit off Skeens last year. Dylan Beavers. Royce Lewis, there we go. That's pretty cool. There's Royce. Need him to sign the card. Have to. I've been trying to collect, really. It just makes sense when you see guys send over cards and you're like, guys are signing left and right for other teammates to collect. I'm like, that just makes sense. Why wouldn't I do that? You know? So I started doing that last year a little bit. I remember the first time I saw people doing it, I was like, all right, I got to go buy whatever. And all I thought about was like, okay, what rookie cards are the best out there? And you obviously think Shohei, Acuna, Soto, those guys. So I went and bought like a 2018 box or whatever. And so I did pull like some rookie cards of Shohei and Acuna and Soto. And I actually went to a card store in Minnesota. And I was like, I don't know what I'm doing. Here's all the cards that I think are worth something. Should I send them in to get graded, stuff like that. And the guys helped me out over there, and they picked out like 15 cards and sent them in. And then I got them back like later that season, and I got some good grades. But I did have a card that I got sent to me. Someone messaged me on Instagram, and it was like a family tree card. And it was me and my dad, and they were both signed already. Like, we already signed the card, I guess. I don't know if they were like top stickers or whatnot, but it was numbered and I sent it in to get graded. And so that's probably my favorite card so far. It's pretty cool. It's got my dad and I on it. So,
2: yeah. And between Roger and Cody, the Clemens collection has to be pretty impressive, especially if it's going to take Roger a long time to sign all those cards like Cody mentioned there. Thanks to Cody for participating in this week's Unpacked. Coming up, we're going to unpack Bailey Ober's hopeful road back to the big league mound here soon. That's next here in your home for Twins Baseball.
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0: This is the Treasure Island Baseball Network.
2: Well, the Twins received some tough news earlier here as reliever Anthony Bond is going to be sidelined for a significant time, according to manager Derek Shelton, with a tear to his left lat. But it appears they may be getting closer to a return from Bailey Ober, and that is tonight's storyline. Bailey has missed last month due to right inflammation in that elbow, but after being completely shut down for a bit, he is on the comeback trail. He had a rehab outing yesterday, tossing 3 1/3 innings, allowing 3 runs on 57 pitches for a Class High A Cedar Rapids. Manager Derek Shelton offered this assessment following yesterday's game regarding Ober's outing.
6: Perfect. He threw strikes. It's a rehab start. I mean, I think a guy like Bailey, when he goes down in an A-ball game, they're going to swing and there's going to be contact. So, like, as long as he reports tomorrow and he's healthy, that's really all that matters to me. The numbers and the number of pitches he got, the number of ups are the most important thing. The actual line, I'm not overly concerned about.
2: Yeah, and Bailey did report today that he was feeling good. Now, the rehab start came on the heels of Ober throwing a 25-pitch bullpen here at Target Field on Friday. We caught up with him after that session and asked Bailey, where is he at in this whole recovery process?
7: 3 pens since I shut down and started back up again. But yeah, all of them have felt really good. Arm feels great, just working on mechanical stuff right now and building back up.
2: Yeah, when he is working his way back from an injury, does Ober feel like he evaluates any of the pens differently as compared to when he is in his normal routine during the season?
7: Maybe the first one, just because it taking a little break off of being on the mound, it feels a little weird getting back on there. But the last two, I felt like a normal pen. As far as just feeling my pitches, executing my pitches, and having more of an in-sync rhythm.
2: Yeah, and there are some other hurdles that the tall righty clears with these bullpen sessions.
7: Part of it is just rust, not being able to throw off a slope for an extended period. Trust the body, trust that you're going to be out in right positions, and just let it go when it's time to rip the ball.
2: Yeah, to rip the ball. Now, the velo yesterday in that rehab start was right around 88, 89, like it had been when he was healthy earlier this season. And again, as we talked about way back in April with him, he's not so much focused on the velo numbers anymore. That's not how he is going to attack and pitch. Twins have not announced Ober's next rehab start. He is hoping he only needs one more, and then maybe he can be back on the mound in the majors before the All-Star break. And that would be some welcome news for the team and to this pitching staff. That is our twin storyline, and that is a wrap for the Menards pregame lineup card. Game one from Houston coming up here on your home for Twins baseball.
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0: June 29th, 2010. Twin center fielder Denard Spann sparked the Twins' offense with a leadoff triple in the first.
8: Here's a drive into center field. Jackson tracking. He won't get it. The ball is by him, and it's going to roll all the way to the wall. Here's Denard Spann on his way for a triple.
0: Later, Spann tripled in 2 runs in the fourth and found himself with the bases loaded in the fifth.
9: Swung on and hit well to right field. Ordonez back to the track. Off the wall. Spann. In the second, third, Spann with his third triple of the night, 3 runs score, and the Twins now blow it open. They lead 10-3.
0: Spann becomes the second Twins player ever to hit 3 triples in 1 game as the Twins romp the Tigers 11-4.
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10: This is manager Derek Shelton. The lineup card is completed, my guys are ready, and it's time for Twins Baseball.
4: This ball crushed. Face of the wall, and see you later. Home run. Ryan Jeffers with a three-run shot to left center.
9: Back track. Out of here. Luke Keyshaw's first of the year.
4: Swung on a miss. He struck him out. That's number 10 for Taj Prep. Bradley has been brilliant.
9: It's that ball high in the air. Right field might have a chance. Get up. Get up and out of here. Josh Bell's third of the year.
4: Swung on and pulled to the right side. Blue for a base hit. Brooks Lee, how about it? And it's 3-1 Minnesota Twins.
10: Twins Baseball is brought to you by Target, proud partner of the Minnesota Twins. Now let's head live to the ballpark.
4: Well, tonight that ballpark is Daikin Park here in Houston, Texas. Good evening, everybody. Chris Atterbury alongside Danny Gladden as the Twins embark on a six-game road trip through Houston and New York by taking on the surging Astros. The Astros are 42-44 on the heels of a road trip that saw them win five of their last six games. They're just one game back of Texas in a watered-down American League West, and this is as close as they've been to 500 since they were 6-8 early in the season. Meanwhile, the Twins, 40-45, their last trip to Texas, well, it produced three wins over the now first-place Rangers, and they're hoping to duplicate that here at a ballpark where they were swept last year, including being walked off twice. Zebby Matthews gets the ball for the Twins. Peter Lambert answers for the hometown Astros. Danny has your starting lineups. We've got the national anthem, and first pitch is on the way from Houston right here on your home for Twins baseball.
16: 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First pitch is coming next.
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